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1: Could double as an air mattress.
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1: Anyone who's dealt with a loved one that is not doing well knows just how challenging that can be. 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
1: Anyone who's dealt with a loved one that is not doing well knows just how challenging that can be. And Mahoney, that was the case for your grandfather.
2: 92 years old. He took care of my grandmother when she got sick. 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
3: Her hand and her feet?
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1: So maybe why she passed.
2: One of the nurses, she asked, is there anything else I could do for you? 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
1: Anyone who's dealt with a loved one that is not doing well knows just how challenging that can be. 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
2: 92 years old. 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
4: What did you unintentionally, or maybe intentionally, light on fire when you were younger? Boy, we got some good stories coming in. My my son managed to find a lighter the other day.
5: Oh, no.
4: He was asking me, what does this do? And I'm like, you put that down right now.
6: You're
4: because
6: too early.
4: It runs in the blood of my family to light things on fire. Jim is up first today. What's up, Jim?
7: Okay, in 1970, me and Joe Tata were playing with matches in the Chrysler Newport, and we accidentally let the matches go, and it lit the Chrysler Newport on fire.
4: Oh, my God. Did the whole car burn to the ground?
7: Yeah.
4: Oh, boy.
7: And I was crying.
4: Bet that was a fun story to have to share with your folks.
7: I was crying.
4: Jim, thanks for the call, man. Steven is on the line. Steven, what about you?
8: Hey, man. When I was about 6 or 7 years old, I found a lighter and a newspaper.
4: Oh, boy.
8: And me and my buddy went outside, and we lit this newspaper on fire, and we both got scared and didn't know what to do when it all took flame. And so we panicked, and we threw it at the neighbor's house.
4: Oh, good. Good.
6: I mean, this doesn't sound too far off from a gender reveal party. Like, what? Everything just goes straight to hell.
4: What happened to your neighbor's house, if I can ask?
6: It burned down, Dave.
8: Luckily, it did not burn down.
6: Man, so then this is actually a bad story because you ruined their insurance check.
4: Yeah, they could have gotten paid, man. Hey, thanks for the call, Steven. Appreciate you, man. Zach is on the line. Zach, what did you light on fire?
9: Oh, my gosh. It was, I think, the whole backyard.
4: Yeah. My younger brother did that. He burned down a whole hillside one time. We lived in rural Minnesota, and they called out the fire department, but they only sent, like, one of those, like, pickup trucks that have the tankers. The fire was so significant, it ran out of water, and they had to bring out one of the big engines.
6: Oh, my God. Notice we haven't had one female call in.
4: No, it's all dudes.
6: On this
4: Zach,
6: yet.
4: Thank you for the call, man. Mark is on the line. What's
6: Hello,
4: up, Mark?
6: Hello, another gentleman.
10: Hey, when I was about 7 years old, it was a summer break, and my mom worked, and the next-door neighbor was watching me and my little brother. And we decided to go over and sneak in the next-door neighbor on the other side and start playing with matches. And we were setting little fires and stepping them out. Well, one got too big and we ran. And we hid in the backyard, my backyard, until the neighbor that was watching us looked over the fence and asked what we'd done. And the fire department was there. And the worst punishment I got, terrified me worse than anything, is I had to go apologize to Mr. Cole. And that was the worst thing in my life. I'd rather have been grounded and had my ass beat than have to apologize to you.
4: I bet, man. But hey, sorry I burned your house partially down. That's tough.
5: But the scary old dude in the neighborhood, I don't want to talk to him. Hell no.
4: Audrey, you asked for some females to weigh in as to fires they have started. Rhonda is on the phone. Hey, Rhonda, how are you?
11: I'm actually tattling on my husband.
4: Oh, boy.
6: I was going to say, Dave, the only fires that females start are in relationships. Sorry,
11: well,
6: Rhonda, go ahead. Tell us about your husband.
11: I've known him for 40 years, and I only heard this story last week. Apparently, when he was young, he loved to watch the plastic, like, dump trucks melt.
4: Mm-hmm.
11: So he was setting dump trucks on fire and ended up catching the family's garage on fire. Fortunately, it was detached from the house, so only the garage burned down.
4: That's good. Okay, so only the garage.
5: But, I mean, you've been with him for 40 years, and he's just now telling you that he burned down the family garage?
4: Yeah, I feel like that would have come up at some point over 4 decades.
5: What else is he hiding?
6: He doesn't want to die with the secrets.
4: Ray,
11: well,
4: Rhonda,
11: we were driving past the house he grew up in, and he was like, there's the different garage.
4: Yeah. All right, Rhonda, thanks for the call. Good story. Appreciate you. Chris, another female is on the line. Did you burn something down?
12: I didn't burn it down. I watched my brothers burn down the
4: fire. Ah, damn it.
5: So what did your brothers burn down, Chris?
12: They burned down the barn.
4: The whole
12: barn? With all hay and the cows and everything in it. They were lighting their, taking lighter fluid and lighting their pants on fire. Well, needless to say, it went over to the hay.
5: That is definitely, how old were they when they were doing this?
4: Please tell me 26.
12: They were probably, I was 5, so they were 7 and 9.
4: 7, yeah, that's right.
5: Checks out.
6: Lighting their pants on fire.
12: And watching the fire go up their pants. So little did my brother know, he got first-degree burns out of it because the fire went inside his pants, not outside.
4: Yikes.
6: Oh, my gosh. This is why women live longer.
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10: What did you light on fire when you were younger? Nick is on the phone. What's up, Nick?
11: Hey, guys. So when I was turning 18, I was in charge of getting my own candles for my birthday cake. And I guess I might have mistakenly gotten these prank candles. So when we lit those things up on my birthday, the entire cake just like lit up. We were like panicking to just turn it out, like blow it out and everything like that. So we ended up just throwing the cake over my balcony and having to call the fire marshal in order to put out what was left of it. So I had my 18th birthday with no cake.
10: Oh.
11: And instead we got a birthday pizza.
12: Yeah, you turned it into a weapon of war. Like, cake is like napalm, right?
10: Cake bomb, yeah.
13: So I gotta ask. I have to ask. So cake bomb. So this is your 18th birthday. How old are you now?
11: I'm 23.
13: Okay, so nice, man. So have you had candles since?
10: Or are you traumatized?
11: Yes, I've had candles since, but we've always, I'm not in charge of them anymore.
10: So. You lost your privileges. Hey, thanks for the call, Nick. Jeff is on the phone. What's up, Jeff?
14: Hey, how you doing?
10: Excellent.
14: So my story starts out back when the gas wars were going on in the 70s.
10: Uh-huh.
14: We found a U-Haul dealership, and we were siphoning gas from there. And I was a minor at the time. And my buddy was smoking. Oh. I'm like, you shouldn't be smoking. We're siphoning gas. And he goes, oh, cigarette won't catch gas on fire. Well, lo and behold, it did catch on fire. We destroyed 8 trucks.
10: Oh,
14: my God. He ended up leaving fingerprints behind. And he did 4 years in county jail for it. Not once did he ever
10: narc
14: me off that
10: what?
14: I was involved in it.
10: Wow. That's a real friend.
13: That's
10: a good friend.
13: That's a Ryan Anderson commissary.
10: Yeah, that is wild. Oh. Can we find a single woman that has lit anything on fire? Let's see. Tammy is on the line. What do you got, Tammy?
15: Hey, it's me. So about 1989, I was about 22, and I was going out to some dive bar with my girlfriend. Not my girlfriend, my friend.
10: Right.
15: And I had done the proper, you know, 1989 teased hairstyle and put the half of can of Aquanet on it.
13: I know exactly where
10: Hell
13: this
10: yeah.
13: is going.
10: Yeah. So you were looking good, big haired, no cares. Love it.
15: So this was back when you could still smoke cigarettes in the bar, right? So I light up a cigarette and poof, the whole front of my hair starts on fire.
10: All right, so we do have one story, but it's just you lighting yourself on fire.
12: Your hair's on fire. What happens then, though?
15: So, like, all the guys from the bar were really good about it. Like, they were trying to put it out, you know, and it stunk up the whole bar. It was awful. And I was
10: burnt
15: so hair's scared
10: the worst.
15: To look.
10: Yeah.
15: I was so scared to look. But it really wasn't too bad. I mean, I ended up, you know, hanging out and partying all night. So.
10: That a girl.
13: Well, yeah, double you're already, down. You got to get drunk to know that your, like, bangs are a little bit shorter.
10: Yeah. Got time for a couple of more. Manny is on the phone. Manny, what about you? What did you light on fire?
3: Well, when I was a kid, I grew up in a junkyard. Part of the equipment in a junkyard is an oxygen acetylene tank. So we would take the acetylene and put it in a condom, and it'd get really big. Then we'd use a newspaper as a wick. When that thing would blow up, it would throw a flame probably 10 feet in diameter.
10: Hell yeah. You were making condom-filled Molotov cocktails?
3: Pretty much, yeah. We did it till one of us got hurt, then we quit doing it. But
10: living life in the junkyard. I love it, Manny. Thanks for the call today. Cheryl is on the phone. What's up, Cheryl?
16: I caught my brother on fire.
10: You did? Okay, so we got somebody that is a woman that's actually lighting somebody else on fire. How old are you, and how old was your brother at the time?
16: My brother was in his 30s. I was in my 40s.
10: What?
16: And,
10: what?
12: Hell yeah. Well, how much alcohol was involved?
16: A lot. We were at his wife's wake.
10: Oh, my God, Cheryl.
12: Okay. So Viking funeral?
16: Celebration. Yeah, we were having a celebration of life and everything, and we decided to, like, you know, have marshmallows with the campfire, and I couldn't blow out the marshmallows, so I started waving sticks, and the marshmallow flew, and it stuck on the back of my brother's pants.
10: Well,
16: and everybody's like,
10: at least you distracted him from his grief by lighting him on fire.
16: Yeah.
0: You're listening to Dave and Mahoney.
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0: You know the songs. But do you know them when they sound this bad? It's Cover Your Ears.
1: Okay, that's enough. Stop.
0: On Dave and Mahoney.
2: Some of the biggest rock songs ever released. Can you figure out what they are? John is joining us today. John, 30 seconds on the clock for each one of these. You got a couple lifelines early on if necessary. Are you ready for your first tune?
3: I think I'm ready.
2: All right. Good luck to you, brother. Only 13 views on this one from Anna Wynn. Here we go with number one.

0: She sounded like maybe she had a few drinks before she decided to do a little karaoke.
1: She was just feeling it,
2: you know? As a lady?
0: All right. Yeah, that was Anna Wynn. Anna Wynn 11, if you want to look her up. Mm. Over to you, John. Do you know it?
3: Well, it's Proud Mary, and the artist that I always think of with Proud Mary is Tina Turner, but would also be, is it CCR?
0: Yes, sir.
1: We'll take either or.
0: Full point there. On to the next one. This is a clarinet cover because, of course, we had to work this one in. It's got 1,100 views. Here we go with number two.

0: we'll stop it right there.
1: Stop that.
2: Why would you do that? I wish I would have continued my pursuits of the clarinet from elementary school, because I could have been like that guy, man.
0: You listened to that and you thought I want to be like that guy.
2: Okay.
1: They put you on clarinet in elementary.
2: They did.
1: Not saxophone, huh?
2: No.
1: Not during the Bill Clinton era.
2: I was not sexy enough. No.
1: Interesting.
0: John, do you know it?
3: Well, my sister played the clarinet in high school, so I think that's, I've got a little bit of an in here. Was that Sweet Child of Mine?
0: It sure is. Artist?
3: By Guns N' Roses?
0: Yes, sir.
1: I just don't feel like you can play the clarinet to GNR. Personally, I think that's just, that doesn't fit.
0: Works better on guitar. I think Slash got it right.
1: I think I'd have to agree.
0: All right. You can win it right here, but your lifelines are now gone because you can't win on a lifeline. This is from an artist called Scary Pockets, who, very talented. Let's see if you can get this one. It's got 25,000 views, the most popular one of the day.

0: excellent.
1: Yes.
0: So good. All right, John, for the win. Do you know it?
2: Oh, wow. I didn't get it till the very end, but it's The Chain by Fleetwood Mac.
0: 3-4-3.
1: It's just so good.
0: So good.
1: It makes me foam at the mouth. Like, just even hearing the rendition, the cover of that, yeah. I just, God, it's such a good song.
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1: A 30-year-old man was hanging out at a McDonald's, and I guess he was following a woman around the restaurant, exposing his McDingling.
2: If he's got his dingling out, because you know they got those new fried apple pies, they're back, and they are like lava. Crack one of those things up and just scald them.
1: Put it right on there.
2: American pie his ass.
0: Dave and Mahoney.
1: My wife does this all of the time. Yes. She's like, we should get chickens. I'm like, no, we shouldn't. We should get a cow. No, we shouldn't.
3: Yes, you
1: hold up.
3: Yes,
1: what are you talking about? I get that you saw a cute cow on Instagram.
3: Imagine how
1: we
3: cute.
1: We do not need a cow.
0: Dave and Mahoney.
2: Pineapple is one of the greatest fruits ever invented. Not only tasty, but also the most violent fruit. I don't think you can murder somebody else with another fruit easily. I can murder somebody with a pineapple pretty easily.
0: All right. Now, this is Dave and Mahoney.
1: Hello, friends, and thank you for joining us on this Tuesday. Got some good news and some bad news to kick things off today. What would you like first, there, Mahoney?
2: Dave, why don't we start today's show with some bad news?
1: Not a repeat. Another creepy and crazy cop has been busted for misuse of flock cameras in order to creep on an ex. Yeah. Oof. So a Sumter County, Florida sheriff's detective was arrested and fired after an internal investigation found that she was allegedly misusing the law enforcement cameras for personal reasons. Oh. So the detective, her name is Brandy Allmanny.
3: Brandy.
1: She conducted 47 unauthorized searches using the flock cameras, which, you know, are automated license plate readers to track people. And investigators say that many of the searches were intended to track her husband's ex-wife.
2: Oh, cool. So, yeah, somebody involved in law enforcement who is stalking an ex.
1: Not even your
2: spouse.
1: Ex. Like your spouse's ex-wife. So, he's moved on.
3: Everybody needs to go to therapy.
1: Right?
3: Make that just free. Just make therapy free.
2: You know, flock cameras, one of the things, because obviously this has been a big topic in the news over the last couple of months.
3: It has.
2: And one of the things I didn't know is that not only do they have, like, are they license plate readers? They have the video and all that, but they also detect, like, RFID, and they also detect wireless signals as well. So they're tracking your cell phone. So not only can they determine who is, you know, like, here's your car.
3: So you're looking at your ex-wife and noticing that your ex-wife is looking at porn at the same time?
2: Possibly.
3: Possibly. What? So, like, what? So just, like, reading your texts?
2: No. when you want to talk about, like, invasive, that, you know, they're just throwing them up everywhere. Yeah. I'm glad that a lot of these municipalities are fighting back. I'm glad people are fighting back because we did not consent to this.
1: It's annoying.
2: And if the politicians are getting kickbacks and the only reason they're being used is by weirdo people that stalk their exes who are supposed to be protecting and serving, we got a real problem here.
3: Which, when Mahoney is anti-fluck, the man who is the most camered person on the planet,
1: the king of surveillance.
3: The king of surveillance. When he's anti-flock, you know you got a problem.
2: Because I'm not checking everything else out. I'm watching my property.
1: From every angle.
2: From
1: at all times.
2: Yes.
1: Some good news today as well. There was somebody over in Italy that managed to win themselves the lottery. And huge prize, over $1 million, $1.15 million.
2: Big money.
1: Except for, oops, they threw the lottery ticket away.
2: That happens.
1: And
3: well,
1: normally,
3: then how can you prove that you're the one who won the lottery?
1: Because they were sure that they had won it with those numbers. Takes us back to July 31st, so not that long ago. Turns out the winner scanned a ticket at a store and received a non-payable message, and they thought the ticket was worthless. And in reality, the message meant the prize was too large to be paid out at the store.
2: Oh.
1: So they had a ticket. It was the winning ticket, and they just took it in, got it scanned, the whole thing, and it was just like, no.
4: Right.
1: The message came up, and they thought, oh, well, it, you know, non-payable means non-winner. Turns out, just couldn't pay it at the store because it's $1.15 million.
2: They're not going to see this money, are they?
1: They are. So
2: really?
1: This is why it's good news. The family realized the numbers had won, rushed back to the store to retrieve the ticket, but the store's trash had already been collected. They contacted the trash company, which is the local waste collection. They tracked down the truck, which had picked up the ticket, and because of potential contamination, they couldn't be sorted through at the facility. So they brought in another company to help search through it, and employees eventually found the winning ticket intact inside of a torn bag container with other lottery tickets.
3: I don't like this story. That's too much community.
1: too many people getting along and
3: being
1: nice to
3: each other. Too many people getting along in one area.
2: How much you cut me? Like, I mean, I get it. Like, we heard the story of the guy who had, like, what was it? 30,000 Bitcoin on a hard drive that...
3: And he just recently gave up. It was like $90 million, I think, Mahoney.
2: It was something. Well, it was a couple $100 million worth of Bitcoin.
3: Yeah. But in the landfill, are you talking about the guy who just recently gave up on it?
1: Yes.
3: Yeah,
1: for years had been petitioning.
3: 12. Exactly. Yeah. He said, okay, I guess my life is over.
1: never mind.
3: Gonna go kill myself now. I feel like that's something that is a lot more difficult to swallow than just the 1.1 million oopsie poopsie threw away my...
1: I feel like either one would be really difficult to deal with, but at least this one has a happy ending.
2: That's right.
1: They got their ticket. And then somebody tracked the winners down with Flock cameras and stole it all.
3: That's what I was thinking too, but...
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10: 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So I am an avid bettor upon things, and I like betting on all sorts of things, but traditionally, that's stuff that maybe you would expect, like, I don't know, sports. There's a lot of legislators that are now rather concerned about the prediction market. So 9 U.S. senators are urging the Commodity Futures Trading Commission to restrict or ban the prediction market bets tied to things like wildfires.
11: Yeah, that's because if you can bet on if there's going to be a wildfire, you could probably go set one.
10: And that's exactly what they're worried about. So the senators warned that wildfire betting could create a financial incentive for somebody to actually go out there and commit arson. And for people to try to influence an existing fire. So even if they didn't originally set it, as opposed to, I don't know, trying to put it out, making the fire grow larger. And it's all because they're trying to cash their bet on a prediction market.
12: So with the poly market and prediction markets, like what are something, like what are other things you can bet on? Because I'm not familiar.
11: Well, and they were able to bet on like Maduro down in Venezuela getting captured.
10: And there was somebody that had inside information on that. There's people that are...
12: But I mean, like having insider information on whether or not somebody's going to get captured. I mean, like, does that really... I mean, sure. But I mean, like, that's a weird thing to bet on to begin with.
11: You can bet on anything, though. Like, you can bet on the temperature. What is it going to be over a certain degree today? We've seen guys out there
10: trying to
11: messing with weather tubes and information to try to get it hotter with a hairdryer. Like, you can bet on literally anything. You can bet on fights. You can bet on games. You can bet on if somebody's going to die. You can. That's the thing about prediction markets is that it's kind of wide open, and they are taking action on a lot of things. And the problem is it's not regulated the same way that, you know, say like FanDuel or DraftKings or any of the other casinos are being regulated right now. That's where my issue is.
12: So how do you have the ability, if you can't even place certain kinds of bets in certain states, like sports bets in certain states, how does this exist?
10: This is a big old loophole is what it seems right now. And that's why more and more people are stepping up and saying, hey, this is a problem. It's one thing if, you know, this is another, like, sports book that needs to go through the regulation because somebody's betting on a game. Because with a game, there's a lot of people involved, and you really have to have a lot of people that have the power to change the outcome of a game involved in order to actually affect the outcome, right? Which is why cheating on sports betting tends to be pretty hard, and the people
11: that
10: do it,
11: easy to trace.
10: Yeah, end up getting busted for it. But when you're talking about something like a wildfire, that's a lot different because one person, hypothetically, could change that. And there was $1.2 million that was wagered on the 2025 Palisades and Eaton wildfires in California. So this is a market where people are actually
12: getting
10: moving
12: paid?
10: Some money around. Yeah.
12: That's nuts, dude. Well, I mean, maybe it will slow down since there's, like, not that many Ginger Reveal parties happening in the outdoors anymore.
10: Yeah, perhaps. Yeah. It just feels weird to be betting. I mean, politics and, like, who's going to get elected is one thing. It's a whole other thing when you're talking about whether or not a fire exists when you can just go out and light one up.
9: 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In complete transparency, if the morning show ever plays four songs in a row, somebody's been in the bathroom for a long time. Sending thoughts and plumbing prayers.

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3: I'm a little bit surprised that this is not going to theaters, and maybe that was the plan the entire time, but we know that Nicolas Cage has got that new movie with Christian Bale, and it's around the life of John Madden.
4: Right.
3: And I thought for sure that was going to be a theatrical release.
4: Looked like it was going
3: to
4: be.
3: And instead they're saying it's coming to Prime Video on November the 18th, which
4: means it's probably not good.
3: I mean, I do kind of hate that. But, I mean, I love Nicolas Cage.
4: And Christian Bale.
3: And Christian Bale. Yeah. And the story, the subject matter of John Madden is pretty fascinating. Even if you're not a football fan, just like the character that he was.
4: Right.
3: You know, because he had everything from being the player to the coach to the broadcaster. And
4: to the video game. I mean, the most successful video game franchise ever.
3: So different than everyone else. But, they're saying that November the 18th coming to Prime Video. So, again, I don't know if that's indicative of if this is good or not. But, I mean, David O. Russell, he directed and co-wrote the movie. And I guess I'll have some limited theatrical release before its Prime Video debut. But it's not going to be like one of those big, trying to turn it into a blockbuster.
5: Was it supposed to go to theaters?
3: I think the plan was to release it in theaters, because, and now it's limited theatrical release.
5: Well, there have just been some really big, studded and starred movies that are streaming only.
3: Well, this also has John Mulaney, Sienna Miller, and Shane Gillis in
5: it. I'm just wondering if this was ever supposed to go to theaters, or they just know the release just isn't going to give them the money that they need.
3: Right.
5: You know what I mean? Like, because we've been talking about this pretty frequently, how a lot of people are going to theaters because there's a lot of quality movies that are being released, and maybe they just couldn't go head-to-head with whatever is going to be released during that same time.
3: Speaking of big movies in theaters, obviously, you know, we were talking about Spider-Man, how that's done $1.6 billion in a couple of weekends. Odyssey has now crossed the billion-dollar mark at the box office as well, and that one continues to be... absolutely.
5: Anybody
3: huge.
5: In the room seen it yet?
4: I have not.
5: I haven't either, and it is on my list. I am not going to lie, guys. I just don't know if I have it in me to sit that long.
3: Isn't it crazy, though, that Tom Holland and Zendaya are both in Odyssey and Spider-Man?
5: They're going to be taking some hiatus. As deserved.
3: They probably should.
4: Yeah, and when you're in two crazy. Movies that have both done over $1 billion
5: each she has
3: in
5: Dune.
3: A couple of weekends.
5: Well, and she has Dune coming out later this year.
3: Yeah.
4: Oh, the third Dune.
5: Yes.
4: Oh,
5: yeah. So, I mean, she is the number one highest paid actress of 2026 because, I mean, those three movies that we just mentioned.
3: Meanwhile, Adam Sandler is just being Adam Sandler.
4: Another Netflix movie on the way?
3: You bet. Grown Ups 3.
4: Why not?
5: Here it comes. Why not? On the fifth.
3: Yeah, no, so it was 13 years ago that there was Grown Ups 2. But I guess Adam Sandler, Kevin James, Chris Rock, David Spade, Rob Schneider all coming back for their original roles. Selma Hayek, Maya Rudolph, they're all going to be in it as well. They're going to have some new cast members as well. Julie Bowen, who's
4: nice.
3: Very funny. She's worked with Adam Sandler, obviously, was in...
4: Happy Gilmore,
3: exactly. Yep. But the film is going to be released exclusively on Netflix. And, you know, we talk about, you know, these huge budget movies like Dune 3 and like how over the top they are. Meanwhile, it's just like Adam Sandler.
5: They're just doing it hangout.
4: In a nice park. Area. Yeah.
3: At some nice resort in Hawaii.
4: Filmed on an iPhone.
5: Yeah, I would love same characters. To see the deal that Netflix cut with Adam.
4: It was a couple hundred million dollars.
3: Yeah.
5: See?
3: Yeah.
5: And he's just basically just like, hey, y'all want to get together? I've got a budget.
3: Yeah, we'll just go on vacation. good for everyone who's Adam Sandler's friend.
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1: A former NFL wide receiver is in a whole bunch of trouble, and understandably so, because this story, quite strange. Do you remember Stedman Bailey?
2: Not really.
1: All right.
2: It sounds vaguely familiar, but...
1: Yeah, so he's now 35 years old, so he's been out of the league for a minute, but he was arrested in Florida and charged with misdemeanor exposure of his junk. Police say that the incident happened at a place called Round One, which is an arcade and bowling venue inside of a mall. And this, you know, was later in the evening, so I imagine some drinks were had. It was just before midnight on July 26th. This guy, Stedman Bailey, was hanging out with a young lady who's his age, 35 years old, and they were allegedly seen engaging in the adult activities, if you will, just at the bar.
2: Okay, sometimes, you know, when nature calls.
1: You couldn't even, like, take it to the bathroom stall or something? You're just going to start getting it on right there at the bar in the middle of this arcade-slash-bowling venue?
3: Oof.
1: That seems bold, doesn't it?
3: It does.
1: So the witnesses reportedly confronted them and said, hey, could you please stop that? And that's when, and only then, did he pull up his pants and the two left the area. Bailey acknowledged to the cops that they both had their pants down and that he was exposed, but denied that, you know, it went all of the way, if you will. You guys both had your pants down?
2: Well, you know, this sounds like they are trying to explain themselves to another significant other.
1: Yeah.
2: You know, it's like, well, our pants were down, but we didn't go all the way, so it's, you know, not technically cheating.
1: Yeah, they both said that they had consumed 2 to 3 shots of alcohol before the incident. I'm going to guess it was a whole lot more than that.
2: If you're out here getting...
3: Getting
2: grimy in a bar in full public view off of 3 shots, you need to reevaluate your life.
1: Because they both started saying, well, you know, these drinks, they must have been
2: spiked
1: or something, because there's no way we'd act like this otherwise.
3: Well, you know what's really interesting about that? And I just kind of made like a joke saying that it was 3 times more. If you're telling someone, yeah, I just had like a couple of drinks, what does that actually mean in your brain? Dave, for you.
1: If you're having a couple of drinks, my guess is that that's like 3 to 4 drinks.
3: No, for you personally, that means 3 to 4. If you're telling someone that you had a couple of drinks,
1: yeah,
3: what
1: three,
3: is that?
1: 3 to 4.
3: 30. A couple of 30. Drinks means I accidentally got blackout.
1: Oh, you're saying if I'm being honest, yeah, no, it's more like 30.
3: Because normally you have like this threshold of like what a couple of drinks is, and then you have to be honest. You're like, yeah, no, we got drunk. But drunk, you know, there's just like a weird line of which you're willing to divulge to someone of what you actually drink.
1: Yeah, no, that's a 3-day bender for sure. Otherwise, there's no way I'm whipping it out inside of an arcade at a mall.
3: At a mall.
0: Dave and Mahoney.
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0: Mahoney present Are You Smarter Than a Community College Dropout?
1: Probably not.
2: Brian is joining us today to challenge Mahoney. And are you smarter than a community college dropout? Brian, how far did you get in school?
3: Just made it through high school.
2: All right, my man. So Mahoney and you are going to be asked the same questions today. He is leaving the studio right now, going to a soundproof space where he cannot hear. Again, you guys ask the same questions. One important thing for you, though, is that you do have a pass. That counts as a correct answer, so use that whenever you feel like you need it. And I'll give you the correct answers after he comes back in and makes his guesses. Question number one for you, Brian. How many strings are on a traditional violin?
3: Five.
2: Question number two, what is the instrument that is used to measure atmospheric pressure?
3: I believe it's a barometer.
2: Question number three, who is the original voice of Shaggy in the Scooby-Doo franchise?
4: Good question.
3: Pass.
2: Good use of your pass. Question number four is a multiple choice. Which Italian astronomer first used a telescope to observe the moons of Jupiter in 1610? Was that Da Vinci, Galileo, Vespucci, or... Come on.
4: Who's the next one?
2: Do not put Big Pussy on here as one of the choices.
4: Oh, from The Sopranos? May he rest in peace.
2: All right, so who do you think it is?
3: It's
4: pretty complicated.
2: Okay, so it's either Da Vinci, Galileo, or Vespucci.
4: He was asking the question as well, Dave.
2: Oh, the first Italian astronomer to use a telescope to observe the moons. Okay, you're saying good? Okay. Question number five, what's the oldest continuous sporting event in the United States?
3: I have no idea either. Baseball, okay.
2: And final question for you, what is the typical alcohol that you will find in a Manhattan?
3: Scotch.
2: All right, let's see how that stacks up. Mahoney's going to re-enter the room.
4: While
2: and make
4: Mahoney
2: his
4: walks
2: guesses
4: in,
2: today.
4: Bossy, yeah. Can we have more questions like the Shaggy one? And less questions about...
2: Telescopes.
4: Galileo.
2: All right, Mahoney, here we go with question number one. How many strings are on a traditional violin?
5: Oof. Pass.
2: All right, good use of your pass. Correct answer is four. Brian said five, so your pass is burnt, though, Mahoney. Question number two, what is the instrument that is used to measure atmospheric pressure?
5: Barometer.
2: Yeah, both of you said barometer. Both of you are correct. Question number three, who was the original voice of Shaggy in the Scooby-Doo franchise?
5: Casey Kasem.
4: Treasure.
2: All right, Mahoney. Question number four, which Italian astronomer first used a telescope to observe the moons of Jupiter in 1610? Was that A, Da Vinci, B, Galileo, C, Vespucci, or D, Big Pussy?
5: R.I.P.
4: R.I.P.
5: I think it's Galileo.
2: It was Galileo.
5: It's a Pastore, the greatest.
2: Question number five, what was the oldest continuous sporting event in the United States? What is the oldest continuous sporting event?
5: Oldest continuous sporting event in the United States. Oh, God. It's the Boston Marathon.
2: It is not.
4: With so much confidence that you would think it was correct.
2: The Kentucky Derby is the correct answer there. Brian just said baseball.
4: Which I was confused about.
2: Is a better answer than the Boston Marathon, but...
5: You don't think they've been running in Boston since day one?
2: Since day one.
4: Poor not T. Mahoney.
2: I think the ponies have been running in Kentucky since day
5: Boston
2: one.
5: Was around before Kentucky.
2: Okay, question number six. What type of alcohol is traditionally found in a Manhattan?
5: I know this.
4: You do.
2: You should.
4: You know,
5: bourbon.
4: No,
2: I mean whiskey. Isn't bourbon, whiskey, pretty close. Either way, doesn't matter. You got four correct. Brian only got three correct. So Mahoney, you win.
5: What's the other part of a Manhattan? Is that vermouth?
4: Vomit.
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11: It takes a lot for something to stand out as the single weirdest moment when we're talking about this event that we do every single year. It's called Morning Show Boot Camp, and all these different morning shows from all over the country come together, and it's in different cities. Like last year was in Austin, and the year before that was in San Diego. Well, this year, for the first time, for me at least, got to go to Cleveland for it. I never actually hung out in Cleveland and actually had a pretty good time in downtown Cleveland.
12: My expectations were not high. But I enjoyed Cleveland very much.
11: Yeah, went to a ball game, ate some good restaurants, you know, just kind of normal
13: thing.
11: Weather
13: was 80 degrees.
11: And so, you know, we're hanging out there and, you know, normal things are happening. But just to give you an idea of what it's like when you get a whole bunch of morning shows together is that everyone's kind of like a little bit performative, a little bit over the top, fairly loud, but generally like very kind to each other.
12: A couple hundred people who are all narcissists, who all like attention, all in the same room trying to outdo each other while we're all drinking
13: and
12: drinking
13: too much.
11: Yeah, everyone's kind of...
13: It's a constant bit.
12: It's all a bit.
11: And so this is the final night of the event. So this is on Friday evening, and they have this kind of like little wrap-up party. But it's just outside of like the big conference room where all the events were happening. And so they, you know, they roll the little hotel bars out there. And this is at a Hilton in downtown Cleveland, just like a normal hotel, like you'd find any conference at. But again, it's all a bunch of radio people, so everyone's drinking pretty heavily and being performative. Well, it's starting to wind down, and everyone's going to start splitting off and going to dinner and all that stuff. And I'm sitting there with a couple of guys that do a morning show out of Atlanta. And somebody just happened to pick up their drink, and it had like a little cocktail napkin, I guess, on the bottom of the drink that was stuck to it because of the moisture.
12: Uh-huh.
11: And it flew off. And it landed directly on top of a candle, like one of those little candles that they use for decoration on one of like the high top tables.
12: Oh no.
11: And it straight up just bursts into flames.
12: Well, it's probably got covered in alcohol too, so it's like a Molotov cocktail starter.
11: It instantly starts on fire, and so I'm standing there, Chris is standing there, and we go, ha! Knock it off the table onto the ground and like start stomping it out. And that's when the moment happens. There's this guy who kind of reminds me of like a John Belushi type, you know?
12: Okay.
11: His name's Court. He works in Atlanta. Funny guy, likable guy, but like definitely Chris Farley-esque and like over the top with his mannerisms and everything else. He sees this napkin burning on the ground, instantly drops to the ground, and Stop, Rops, and Drolls rolls over the napkin in order to put it out.
14: What was that, Dave?
12: What did he do?
11: Stop, drop, and roll over the napkin in order to put it out. And his shirt kind of catches on fire for a second. He's covered in all of these ashes, and he's like, did I get it?
14: God, and we are so desperate for attention, everyone who does this, that this guy just decided to be a burn victim for the sake of a joke.
11: For the bit.
14: For the bit.
11: And you know what?
14: For the bit.
11: It was awesome.
14: Did he get
11: like,
14: it?
11: I don't think that's how you're supposed to do. You only stop, drop, and roll if you're on fire first.
12: You don't stop, drop, and roll over.
11: Into a fire, correct, yeah. But he got it. Yeah.
14: Oh, did he? Wasn't you stomping it? Okay.
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3: We've heard all kinds of family secrets, but very rarely do they have to do with stolen valor and pretending to be a Navy SEAL when you're not. Yikes.
4: So regarding family secrets, one time when I was in middle school, we went to ditch and we had like this little battery powered clock because none of us had cell phones yet. And so obviously the battery popped out and we were late. Our whole plan was to meet up with the bus and then walk home with everybody so it looked like we were at school. So since we were late, my dad ended up calling the school and they're like, no, she wasn't here today. And so when we finally got there, I was like, oh, I'm so sorry, after school activities, blah, blah, blah. And he was like, no, I know you ditched and you're grounded and whatever. And then so we were walking in, he was saying that I can't go to the monster truck rally anymore. So that's why we have to be on it. And this is when my parents are still getting a divorce. And my mom had shared with me that she called the Naval Command. And he always told everybody that he was a Navy SEAL, but he wasn't. He was only like a petty chief officer. And so I was like, oh, so it's important to not lie, like how you're not a SEAL. And his new girlfriend, she grabbed me, 180'd me, and she's like, what do you mean? And I'm like, well, I hate you, so here's all the tea. And they ended up staying together for a little bit. But then later on, my dad cheats on her with a lady that he gets engaged with, and we were all pretty good friends with her kids. And we were all playing The Sims in the bedroom.
5: The Sims.
4: Because that was the word the only computer was in the master bedroom. So obviously we're snooping around, and then we ended up finding my current stepmom's dating profile printed out in their desk in the master bedroom with his fiance. And their marriage was like in a month. And so we had to tell her mom, my not now to be stepmom, that my dad was A, cheated on her, and B, my mom had shared with me that my dad gave her herpes. So
5: what?
4: I was like, I really hope y'all were protected because, like, this is what my mom said. And so obviously that relationship imploded. But yeah, that was a really bad secret that I had to share with another family that ruined two families.
6: Message.
5: I am so dead. Millennials, we have such a weird, hilarious lore because everything revolved around the family computer. Like, divorces were happening while we were playing Wii.
3: Also, you blew up your dad's life multiple times. Like, he had lies that he had constructed and been telling people for decades.
5: Good for her.
3: And then one monster truck rally that you can't go to, and you blow up his whole spot.
7: Worth it.
5: Stolen valor and
3: herpes.
5: Dating profiles and herpes, all while you're playing The Sims.
3: Wow. What a family secret. Thanks for sharing.
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0: Dave and Mahoney.
1: So we're kind of in that lull right now where football season is definitely approaching. It's just not here yet.
2: But well, we had the Hall of Fame game.
1: We had the Hall of Fame game.
2: We were in the hotel with the Carolina Panthers.
1: We sure were.
2: And in Cleveland.
1: Somebody was pulling the fire alarm. I don't know if it was to mess with the guys or not, but stop it.
2: You're like, who's pulling the alarm
1: for the Hall of Fame game?
2: They're playing, and they were playing the Cardinals. They weren't, it wasn't like it was the Browns
1: right
2: playing, you know, it wasn't some hometown guy doing it to mess with the Panthers. It was very annoying.
1: But there was the inductions as well for the Hall of Fame. And you remember Adam Vinatieri, right? The kicker.
2: Yep.
1: He had a speech that a lot of people said was quite interesting because a lot of times, you know, when somebody's getting inducted into the Hall of Fame, it's like a big moment for them in their career, obviously.
2: A lot of big-ass dudes crying.
1: Yeah, and they thanked the people that were instrumental to them in their career. And one of the people that Adam Vinatieri called out was his former coach, Bill Belichick, because, you know, they had a long history together and won a championship and all that good stuff. But the way he did it,
3: Thank you for demanding excellence every single day. Your preparation, discipline, and attention to detail shaped far more than my football career. Unfortunately, Bill couldn't make it here today. There's a lot going on at UNC right now. He may be on a recruiting

0: trip right now looking for the next Lawrence Taylor. I thought it was because training camp had already started. But in truth, it's because he's judging his girlfriend's cheerleading competition. All jokes aside, in my opinion, Bill is the greatest coach of all time.
1: So I do think that there is a thing amongst men where you guys like rag on each other.
2: Yeah.
1: That would make me personally cry. But I think that, dude, you guys like kind of give each other guff a lot.
2: Yeah, I mean, it would make me cry if it wasn't absolutely true.
1: So do you think Bill's going to get butthurt over it?
2: How can you? Like, you're literally out there judging
1: that's true.
2: 24-year-old girlfriend's cheerleading competition.
1: I mean, is that fact?
2: Yes. Well, I don't know if he's judged it.
3: He's
2: definitely
3: there.
2: Been there before.
3: He was there.
1: Right. Yeah. Okay. He's a supportive boyfriend.
3: Vinatieri also, didn't he, because Bossy Rossi's a big New England Patriots fan. Didn't he also thank the greatest New England Patriots quarterback of all time, Drew Bledsoe, for working with him as well, I believe?
4: Yeah, Vinatieri's speech was pretty funny. He was poking fun at Peyton Manning's forehead and also made a...
1: forehead.
4: He has a huge forehead.
1: Huge forehead.
4: Also, making fun of Pat McAfee, also saying he's the only person who's handled Vinatieri's balls more than his wife.
2: Audrey, you see, he was his placeholder, so he would grab the ball and then Vinatieri
1: all I know is Pat McAfee hates sleeves.
3: Well, he is one of three kickers all time to be inducted into the NFL Hall of Fame.
2: Congratulations.
3: So.
2: Hell of a speech.
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0: They may not have all of their teeth, but they almost have 10 fingers.
1: It's the Redneck Report. David Mahoney.
2: So there is a very unusual twist to this first story in the Redneck Report. Keandre Simmons, 33 years old, of Phoenix, is accused of robbing a Scottsdale Shake Shack.
3: Oh, not your favorite, Mahoney. It's a shack.
4: How dare they?
2: So this happened back on August 3rd. He allegedly walked in armed with a semi-automatic handgun, forced an employee into a walk-in cooler, ordered the manager to open a safe and hand over about $2,800 in cash.
3: That's a lot of cash.
4: I'm shocked that there was even that much money in cash.
3: In 2026?
2: Right. Investigators say the employees were locked in the cooler, threatened at gunpoint, had their phones and the restaurant's landline ripped out.
3: Ooh.
2: So the phones were destroyed after being placed in a sink filled with water. The employees said that they kind of recognize this guy, though, which is interesting. They're like, his voice, his appearance, and the guy also seemed to know kind of the layout of the restaurant and the equipment. Well, a couple of days go by. You know, they're trying to get back to usual at the restaurant. And that's when he showed up again to work because he was an employee at this Shake Shack. That he had just robbed 2 days before.
3: And everybody who had probably pretty immense trauma from being trapped inside of a fridge remembered his voice?
2: Yeah, they remembered his voice and obviously what he looked like and all of that stuff. I think he probably had a face covering, but still there was enough there where you're like, I mean, I know this dude. He works with us.
4: Yeah, I could. If you're wearing a mask.
2: Do you think he showed up a couple of days and he's like, what happened?
5: No way.
3: No.
2: Unreal.
5: That's so crazy. So how did they do that? Well,
2: Do you think they could do that again?
5: Would you give that burglary out of 10?
2: So faces armed robbery, kidnapping charges being held on $100,000.
4: And if you didn't get a Shack Burger while you're robbing, you just did it wrong.
3: You did do it wrong. I would have everybody just cook me a meal real quick.
4: Mm-hmm. Way better than $2,800.
3: Way better. And I'm surprised anyone went back to work. Do you understand how quickly I would just never go back if I got shoved into a fridge?
4: $2,800, too.
3: Or $2,800. Take the whole restaurant, bro. I'll call the franchisee owner. Rob him instead. What the heck are you talking about here? Don't rob me.
2: A question that we've been asking a lot during the Redneck Report as of late is, why are you naked? And in this case, it was a 36-year-old woman who was in Pleasant Prairie, Wisconsin, and police found her driving a stolen fire department pickup truck.
3: Oh, this is your old fantasy.
2: Fully nude. I know. Also, the fact that, you know, she was naked and doing it, that had never been part of my fantasy before. Where, like, if I were to steal a fire truck to drive it naked, but
3: those fire flapping flaps.
4: I feel like you gotta have pants on, though, if you're going to drive a fire truck or any sort of emergency vehicle. Those aren't built for comfort. Those are built for necessity.
3: Yeah, you're going to be slipping naked and sliding all over that thing.
4: Yeah, there's
3: leather seats.
4: A lot of vinyl.
2: One of the cops that pulled her over said, hey, why are you naked and what are you doing? And she said, I'm just supposed to be meeting someone. So shout out to that guy, whoever that dude is, who's good enough to make her get fully naked into a vehicle and steal it and go racing across town rolling code.
3: I love you think that's what's going on. I love that you don't think that it's just a drug dealer.
4: No, this was a 36-year-old woman who looked pretty suburban.
2: She did.
4: And
2: kind of shockingly suburban.
4: Yeah, I was.
3: Really?
4: Yeah.
3: Oh, no. And she was just out there stealing trucks and leaving snail trails.
4: And I I don't like to be mean, but that was a rough 36 years. I would have put her in the early 50s.
2: Maybe the bad decision that she's made.
4: Yeah. And it was a woman cop who pulled her over too. So there was like you may need to make some better life choices.
3: You know what, Mahoney? 36 years old. The tanning beds did a number on us, okay? Leave her alone.
4: Uh-huh.
3: Probably just tanning.
2: She didn't look tan.
4: She was pasty.
3: In the day. In the 2000s.
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12: Anyone who's dealt with a loved one that is not doing well knows just how challenging that can be. And Mahoney, that was the case for your grandfather, who was in his 90s, by the way.
13: 92 years old.
12: That's a hell of a run.
13: Turned 92 back in June. You know, unfortunately, I lost my grandmother, his wife, like 14 years ago, and lost my dad and my uncle within 6 weeks of each other. That was about 4 years ago, and I'm the only family left.
12: Right.
13: You know, it's me and him, and then my wife and my daughter. Like, that's it. It's a very, very small family. And, you know, he was a fiercely independent man. And
12: he's one of those old school dudes who didn't want to be a bother to anyone.
13: So, and lived in a independent living facility the entire time. You know, he took care of himself. He took care of my grandmother when she got sick for 10 years. She had dementia, battled it. He took care of her hand and foot. And, you know,
14: Only her hand and her feet?
13: Yes.
14: Okay.
13: And up until
12: maybe why she passed.
13: I would say, you know, 2-3 weeks ago, you know, he's up, you know, for a 92-year-old man who smoked for 80 of those years, you know, was shockingly in good health.
12: But you said that you were getting calls over the last couple of weeks from people at the facility where he lived, and he was insisting that he was doing just fine, but they knew that was not the case.
13: You know, because he would, you know, go down, participate in activities, take care of
14: his girlfriend.
13: He had a couple girlfriends over the years.
12: Oh, just wait.
13: And, you know, it was one of those things. And it's he kind of just said, he got worried. I went down there to visit him 2 weeks ago and was there for a couple of days talking to him. He told me, he's like, I'm just done. I'm tired.
14: He said that to you.
13: He said that.
12: I get
14: because
12: that.
14: Because one of the phone calls that, whenever we were kind of, you know, watching you deal with this last week, Mahoney, and one of the kind of devastating parts of this is that when you're just giving up, like, what can anybody in the surrounding area of his care really do whenever he's just quite given up?
13: And that's why I went down there. I went down there to see what was going on, you know, offered to move him back here with me and my wife, talked to my wife about it, you know, and that's a, you know, that's, you know, moving.
12: But he wanted nothing to do with that.
13: He wanted nothing.
12: He didn't even want to leave the facility he was in. And the biggest concern for you, right, is just
13: making sure he's comfortable.
12: Making sure he's comfortable because clearly the end is near.
13: Right. And, you know, when you decide it's time, it's time. I'm not going to tell you otherwise.
12: Right.
13: Plain and simple. Full on that. You know, you made that decision. You've put that decision into legal writing, you know, before I was even born in the, you know, in like 1980.
12: DNR, all that stuff,
13: you made it very clear. And you know what? I just wanted to be there and be with him while, like, these, you know, the
14: final moments,
13: final days, final weeks.
12: So the first time that you went there a couple of weeks ago, it was to make sure that he got transferred to a hospice facility where he could be comfortable. And he wouldn't be struggling quite as much, because there was times where, like, he was, like, laying on the floor and wouldn't move. And, like, that's just, nobody wants to see that.
13: No.
12: So they were able to get him to this new facility. And you were, that's why you went back last week, is because you were concerned of how
13: he was going to fight it, because
12: in a new environment, you know, that maybe he didn't want to be.
13: The way he operated is that he did not want to be a burden on anyone, to a, you know, to his own detriment. And we're like, no, that's not the case. You're not being a burden. We're going to make sure that you're taken care of. We're going to make sure things are, you know, things are going to be comfortable for you. So,
14: and this hospice care facility, whenever you were describing it, Mahoney, did kind of make me giggle, because I feel like I've heard my parents say this about our pets. And you were like, yeah, it's a beautiful farm.
13: It was, yeah. It was a beautiful farm. It was
14: like a beautiful farm with a big, like, white, like, barn area.
13: Oh, yeah. So it's like, kind of, well, kind of like how he, because he grew up on a farm. His dad was a farmer.
14: Oh,
13: his grandfather was a farmer. He was a farmer until he went to work for the gas company. And, you know, so for, like, to be able to go back to a place like that where they're caring people there, I will say.
12: But none of that stuff is what really made you think that he was going to be okay at this facility.
13: No.
12: Because they had something very specific that they told you and that you saw yourself.
13: Yes. The people who are helping him are all very attractive people.
12: Very attractive women.
13: All very attractive women.
12: Even at 92 years old.
13: Even at 92 years old.
12: He still had that dog in him.
13: If a guy were to tell him, like a male nurse were to tell him to do something, or a male doctor, he's, nah. But if a pretty woman asks him nicely.
14: So was he upset he didn't go sooner?
13: Possibly. So on the final, you know, like, we knew that time was winding down, and, you know, I'm there and I'm with him. And one of the nurses who I had met a couple of times, her name was Angela, hilarious woman, and, you know, very, very attractive woman as well. Who had a great sense of humor. She goes in there and she's changing out his bedding and his sheets. And, you know, while she's doing that, this is about 12 hours before he passed. He goes to her as she's removing the sheets and putting it back on. And she asks, is there anything else I could do for you? He responds with, well, it ain't going to rub itself.
14: And the thought of him saying that, also, like, what's anybody going to do? Cancel him?
13: He's a little bit more refined, and he had a little bit more... a little bit more wordplay traditionally, but
14: what do you mean? What else wordplay could he say? Would you like to pet it? Like,
13: no, he would have wined and dined because he was a gentleman. But I think he knew that time was short.
14: In the past, no, yes. He just was cutting straight.
13: So we knew, because he knew, and unfortunately, I was fortunate enough to be with him, you know, there the entire time. And
14: watching the two of that happen?
13: No.
12: So that didn't happen?
13: She loved it. She thought
12: this was a full care facility.
13: In his defense, the name of the place was Caring Hands.
12: He's like, I've been to this spa before.
14: You have to put that on his tombstone, dude.
12: It's not going to rub itself.
13: I don't know if there's room there, you know, next to, you know, loving grandfather.
12: What an exit.
15: Dave and Mahoney.

0: This is Dave and Mahoney.
1: Always appreciate an assist from the audience. We were talking about that rather salacious story about the guy who was complaining on the internet because his girlfriend had that adult toy and she had the face of the soccer player on it. He said it was cheating. Well, instead of just, you know, talking about this in a vulgar way, what about the science of it? And that's why this person called.
2: I just want to start off with my husband tells me all the time that I always know the scientific stuff when it comes to this kind of stuff. So I used to sell adult novelties, and I wanted to learn about the human body so I could educate my clients. One of the things I found out is only 40% of women can orgasm while in the act. So, yes, women have toys because sometimes you just need that. And it's not their fault that they can't during the act. So, no, the use of a toy is not cheating. If anything, it is saving you guys from dealing with the evil side of that woman. Have a great day, guys.
3: Message deleted.
1: Ah, yes. Moral of the story. Women can be complicated.
4: So, research consistently shows that only about 18 to 25% of women report being able to have their O from penetration alone.
5: So, you're saying even that 40% is inflated. 40,
1: yeah.
4: So,
1: 18 to 20%? Wow.
4: From just actual intercourse.
5: Well, I don't know. Maybe, you should be talking to your partner while things are happening.
4: Women, we just need to stop lying, okay? Let's just come together. Well, maybe not. But we can come together as women.
1: All right, 18% of you can.
4: Okay, maybe. And stand up for what we believe in.
1: That's right. Which is adult toys with soccer players' faces.
4: Or just tell your man that you need just a little extra. Little
0: babadoo. Dave and Mahoney. Wake me up. It's the Half-Assed Morning Show. You hear the best rock in the morning. Rock

0: Dave and Mahoney.
1: Anyone who's dealt with a loved one that is not doing well knows just how challenging that can be. And Mahoney, that was the case for your grandfather.
2: 92 years old. He took care of my grandmother when she got sick. He took care of her hand and foot.
3: Her hand and her feet?
2: Yes.
3: Okay.
1: So maybe why she passed.
2: One of the nurses. She asks, is there anything else I could do for you? He responds with, it ain't gonna rub itself.
3: Also, what's anybody gonna do? Cancel him?
0: The Dave and Mahoney Show.
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0: This is Dave and Mahoney.
1: So Spider-Man did gangbuster numbers again this weekend after doing record-breaking numbers the previous one. On Sunday, my wife goes, hey, do you want to go, you know, to the theater with the kids? Because they've been talking about seeing Spider-Man.
2: Right.
1: And I said, sure. And I pulled up showing after showing after showing at theater after theater. And, you know, we've got a big family. One of my daughters was off and about, but still trying to get 5 tickets all together. It took a long time. We couldn't even sit together. We ended up having to split up.
2: Really?
1: Yeah, because it was that busy. Every single seat, except for, like, the front row.
2: Yeah, you can't. Why even bother going?
1: And it's like 2.5 hours, that movie.
2: Yeah,
1: like,
2: your neck's going to hurt.
1: Exactly.
2: So, what did you...
1: Going and seeing it. Thought it was great.
2: Kids love it?
1: Kids loved it, yeah. I will say, you know, the language may be a little aggressive more for the little ones.
2: Yeah.
1: But... fun movie, and all the kids, you know, held their attention throughout the entire 2.5 hours.
2: How much money has that son of a bitch made?
1: $145 million
2: this past weekend. So week two,
1: the film's worldwide total is already $1.6 billion.
2: You want to talk about, like, I mean, I feel like I have superhero movie fatigue, and I've seen every one of the movies multiple times. Actually, during COVID, I made my wife watch all of them to get caught up. And I'm

0: you know, this is the one that I'm like, okay, I want to go back to the theaters. I want to see this just because Spider-Man feels like it's bigger than
1: it's
0: epic.
1: Fresh. And yes.
2: It doesn't feel like, and for whatever reason, I don't know why, Mahoney, I feel like this. It doesn't feel like it's tired of all of the franchises. That and like Iron Man to me are the two that don't feel tired.
0: I think it's because we really like Robert Downey Jr.
2: True.
0: And I think we really like Tom Holland. So it doesn't matter what they do, we're kind of in on that. Mm-hmm. And so luckily, you know, the new Avengers has Robert Downey Jr. coming back, so it looks like they're going to try to reboot that franchise as well.
1: But I just like that it's pretty simple because, like, with the whole Marvel Universe, you know, sometimes it's just like there's so many characters. And like
0: you have to do homework.
1: Yeah, it's like, I can't keep
0: like
1: up with
0: all this. The last Spider-Man movie I thought was just okay, the one with Doctor Strange, because it had... You needed to know a lot of things for that movie, and I'm glad to hear this one's not quite that aggressive.
2: Mahoney, I don't know if you saw, but in order to, they say, in order to kind of know everything that's going on in Doomsday, the new Marvel movie that's going to be released this December, you have to have 260 hours worth of viewing knowledge under your belt. Well, 260 hours?
0: And I've got probably close to that. I mean, I will say in the last 3 years, I've probably slipped some, you know, some of the movies came out. Like after the Eternals came out, I was like, I'm tired. And some of the shows on Disney Plus, I'm like, I'm tired. I don't want to watch Echo or, you know, Braveheart or watch another Hawkeye spinoff.
2: I don't have
0: I'm
2: it in
0: done.
2: Me. I'm about to use like the whole Colorado River to give me a SparkNotes version from ChatGPT.
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0: Dave and Mahoney.
1: Mahoney, you are a man that is more proud of the car weapons that you've owned over the years than anyone else that I know. If you had to rank, like a power ranking, of your favorite car weapons of all time, what would be at the top of the
2: list? I mean, number one, for without a doubt, is the flame. I've got a airbrushed fence post with flames on it. That was the number one.
1: And didn't somebody give that to
2: that
1: you?
2: That was a birthday gift.
1: Birthday gift, because
2: the cops took my previous fence post from my car.
1: Who painted that for you?
2: Our friend Sean.
1: Oh, he did.
2: He got it for my birthday a few years ago.
1: Did he like hand paint it himself or did it come?
2: He found an artist.
1: Oh, he did.
2: He got some like sweet ass blue flames on it.
1: He commissioned an artist to.
2: Yeah. The car acts, the little mini baseball bat coming in at number two and number three on that list.
1: Well, having a car weapon can be very handy, but it does become a little problematic when you get into a kerfuffle in a Publix parking lot, which is what happened in Panama City. So there was two guys, a 35-year-old guy by the name of James Gay and then a 52-year-old man, and they got into an altercation. This is middle of the afternoon, 3 p.m. on a Tuesday, and this all happened when there was some sort of disagreement in the parking lot, and I guess the 35-year-old guy approached the other guy sitting in his vehicle to confront him about previous issues, and that's when the 52-year-old man whipped out a hatchet.
2: Ooh, now again, solid car weapon.
1: And that's when the 35-year-old guy's like, well, screw this. I don't want to fight the guy with the hatchet with my bare hands. Good thing for me, I happen to have a machete as my car weapon.
3: Oh, my God. Guys, men specifically. I mean, I know that ladies probably have a lot of car weapons themselves, but they're just, I don't know, guns. Like, dudes are the only ones who are like, let me get a really large knife of sorts.
1: Let's get medieval in this Publix parking lot.
3: A samurai sword. Yeah. An extendo samurai sword.
2: It could have been Juggalo fans, the hatchet, you know. Maybe he was down with the clown. Woo-woo.
1: So I guess, I don't know if like he actually like chopped him up with the machete or if he just still had it sheathed. Either way, it said that he hit him in the face and head and started stomping him while he was on the ground.
3: All right, little graphic. Let's reel it back in here.
1: Yeah, knocked the 52-year-old guy unconscious. He was taken to the hospital with non-life-threatening injuries.
2: Okay, so he lived.
1: Yeah, he lived, yeah.
2: Okay.
1: Yeah.
3: It's a real dull hatchet.
1: A very bad machete if you hit somebody a couple of times and it's like, yeah, you just knocked him out a little bit. He was released from prison back in 2024 after serving 12 years of a 15-year sentence.
3: Oh, good. So this guy's reformed.
1: He's had some problems in the past.
3: 12 years and still out here hatchet wielding.
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2: Major League Baseball, Braves continuing their series with the New York Mets tonight at Truist Park. Martin Perez getting the start for Atlanta. Mets going with Nolan McClain. Braves getting a run and a half, minus 194 on the run line. New York minus a run and a half, plus 160. On the money line, the Mets plus 108. Braves minus 126 and the over-under at 8.5. The Carolina Panthers visiting the Buffalo Bills Saturday. Second preseason game for the Panthers. Coming off a Hall of Fame game victory against Arizona last week. The Panthers a point and a half favorite, minus 142 on the money line. The Bills getting a point and a half, plus 120, and the over-under at 38.5. With your Action Update, I'm Tony DeZiri on Rock 105.5.
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0: Dave and Mahoney.
1: So this is an interesting story that has to do with a messy, messy breakup. And we see these all the time where there's like a big celebrity or sports star and they're going through a nasty divorce and it's going to cost him just a huge amount of money. But in this case, this is Luka Doncic, who's the, you know, star player in the NBA, was with the Dallas Mavericks for a long time, now plays for the Los Angeles Lakers. Him and his ex-fiancée, they have a kid together, and she is demanding a whole lot of money to go away, even though they weren't even married.
2: Well, they have a kid, so what is it, spousal support?
1: So there is support for her along with the kid. And Luka has come out in the past and said that he'll do whatever he needs to, obviously, to take care of his kid. But the ask for this total settlement is $10 million for the kid.
3: Well, he should have moved to California, brother.
2: Well, I know. I was going to say a tough year for him.
3: I don't know, because he's been with her. They immigrated to the country together, you know, when he came over to play ball. And so they've been together since they were like 17. So been a very, very long time. But I know that California is a community property state, and if you've been together over 10 years, you are considered legally married.
1: So they actually have two daughters together. So, I mean, $10 million, still a lot of money, obviously. Yeah. But that's not the part of this story that got me. Mm. There's also support for her to the tune of $40 million.
2: Oh, so she's wanting $50 million in total.
1: $50 million in total, so, $10 million for the two daughters, $40 for herself.
2: A lot of times in the court systems, I guess what they pitch is like you can't basically completely remove the lifestyle that the kid is used to.
1: Right.
2: But they're not married, but they were engaged. So, I mean, to your point, Mahoney, like does that quantify basically like a marriage by our state governments? I mean, like, I don't know.
3: I mean, he's making, and don't get me wrong, like he'll be just fine. He signed a 3-year, $165 million max contract with the Lakers. So he's making about $50 million, a little over $50 million a season.
1: Yeah,
3: so,
2: but she's wanting $50 million herself. She's wanting his entire yearly salary.
1: She's wanting $50 million, so she wants basically a third of his money. And that's before you factor in anything like agent fees or taxes or any of that stuff.
3: Sure.
1: And so she's wanting $50 million. That feels like a huge over-ask.
2: This is when greed just shows your colors. I know she's probably upset, and who knows what happens between the two of them. I would love to know. Luka, if you're listening, 833-YO-DUMMY, you can call in. We know you're listening.
1: I'm sure you will.
2: Big fan of the Dave and Mahoney Show.
1: Uh-huh.
2: But, you know, this is when greed settles in, because you're right, Dave. He's sitting here saying, like, I don't care, or I want to support my daughters. And in turn, you would get money. So now you're just asking too much.
1: Well, and she doesn't even live here with the girls, which is interesting. So I guess she's trying to take the legal dispute to Slovenia, which is where they're from, where the children live with their mom and his former fiance. But again, they were never even
3: I don't know how Slovenian divorce or breakup law is. I know how California is. But it's interesting, you know, and also, like, you know, some of the future projections for Luka. You know, he's obviously one of the biggest players in the NBA. They're saying that if he opts out of his 2028 deal with the Lakers, he could sign a 5-year, $417 million
1: deal. He's
3: not
1: going to have any problem paying whatever this is. But, dude, you didn't even get married. Like, $40 million for her, man, and a 25% of that for
3: sometimes
1: both of
3: the daughters.
2: They have been together for almost
3: since he was like 17.
2: Yeah, they've been together for a really long time. Whether or not you're married or not, you have two kids together, and basically you're
3: should've
2: married.
3: Should have got married, though.
2: You should have gotten married. But maybe in the Slovenian courts, Mahoney, maybe that's why she's taking it there, because she knows she might win.
0: This is Dave and Mahoney.
4: Good morning, family.

0: You know the songs, but do you know them when they sound this bad?
1: I'll miss you back, buddy. I'll miss you back for you.
0: It's Cover Your Ears on Dave and Mahoney.
2: Some of the biggest rock songs ever released. You are trying to figure out what they are with 30 seconds on the clock for each one of them. And Jay is joining us today. Jay, you got Mahoney and Audrey available as lifelines should you need them. Are you ready for your first one?
3: Sounds great, Dave. Thank you.
2: All right. The first one is in the style of Alice in Chains, but they are not covering Alice in Chains. It's popular. It's got 788,000 views. Good luck. Here we go with number one.

0: Those are always really tough, man, when it's covering somebody else in the style of a different band. But
1: that also just really shows you how hard it is to be the original.
0: Right.
1: You know what I mean? Like, not everybody can be a duplicate.
0: All right, Jay, do you know it?
2: That would be Sweet Child of Mine by Guns N' Roses.
0: Yes, nicely done. All right, the next one here has got 12,000 views on it. It is done on the accordion. Here we go.

0: And we'll stop it right there. Mahoney, are you the one that's responsible for all these accordion covers?
1: Man, I found a hot chick accordion account.
2: Is this the hot chick accordion account, or is this a different one?
1: I believe this is the hot chick accordion account.
0: All right,
1: don't judge me.
0: Do you know it?
3: That sounded like Stairway to Heaven by Led Zeppelin.
0: That's correct.
1: Also, Dave, was that not a banger of an accordion version of Stairway to Heaven?
0: That was very, very good. I'm impressed. All right, Jay, take it away, the lifelines. You don't need them. You can win it right here if you're able to get it on this one. This is a bunch of kids doing this cover. It's got 140,000 views. Here we go.

0: does give me hope for future generations that there are still little kids covering that band. Jay, for the win, what is it?
1: It sounds like Black Sabbath, but I can't remember the name of the song.
0: Oh, no, it's not. No, that was Tom Sawyer by Rush is what they were trying to do.
1: Oh, yeah.
0: It's okay. I actually am kind of glad that you didn't get that because I wanted to get to this last one. So this is it's another popular one. It's got 34,000 views, but it is a saloon-style cover of this song. Here we go.

0: Okay. For the win, Jay. Do you know it?
1: What is it, little girl?
2: Like Teen Spirit by Nirvana.
0: There it is.
1: Did you hear that, guys?
0: Got it. That's
3: Barely. A she got it.
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1: Audrey, I'm curious if it's the same for girls as it is for guys. There is a very specific thing with dudes, at least in my age range. You know, they're in their 40s, maybe in their early 50s, and they've been in a relationship for a really long time, and maybe they're getting bored, and all of a sudden they meet somebody. But this is the part that I'm curious if there's a difference between guys and girls. Like, there are girls that you meet that you know, if you get involved with them, it's probably going to be really thrilling, but there's no question they are going to ruin your life. Is it the same thing for girls with guys? Like, do you just know that there's some toxic dudes out there?
15: Absolutely.
1: Where it would be a lot of fun, but this is not going to end well.
15: I mean, I don't know about fun in the same scope.
1: Yeah. Yeah.
15: But I mean, like, you're probably going to be on an emotional roller coaster, which is thrilling.
1: Yeah.
15: I mean, yeah.
1: A little different.
15: A little different. Yeah. Guys hold such a torch for sex.
1: Yeah. There are plenty of dudes that we've seen, Mahoney, that are going through the midlife crisis and they
16: blow up their whole ass life.
1: Blow up their whole life. But like, from the jump, everyone goes, dude, if you mess with that girl, it's over.
16: Yeah.
1: And that's what happened here. A 39-year-old who is a

0: A stripper from Long Island is suing a 51-year-old doctor from the same area for $1 million in damages. So she alleges that her and the married physician had a pretty long 18-month affair that began in late 2024. And she claims that this doctor told her that he loved her and promised to leave his wife and talked about starting a new life together. And lo and behold, that didn't happen. So according to the lawsuit, the two exchanged frequent messages, and this guy allegedly was sending her money during the relationship. And she said that he later sent her a cease and desist letter because, hey, like, you need to go away now. The relationship had fizzled out for whatever reason. And that she was still contacting him is what he was alleging, which is why the cease and desist came along. That's when she's like, well, since you're doing all that, here we go. Went ahead and told the wife about the affair in May of this year, and then alleges that this guy sought a restraining order to try to have her arrested and was claiming that she was threatening him and his family.
1: So sounds like she was, though.
0: Yeah.
2: Well, and I would like to do a perspective switch because, yes, this lady has gone too far, but this guy was whispering and manipulating sweet nothings to get her to stick around as well.
0: Yeah.
2: Like, he caused that.
0: Oh, it doesn't seem like either is innocent in this situation at all.
1: No, everybody here is terrible.
2: Everyone's nuts.
1: Yeah. Everybody's terrible.
2: But, I mean, I think that we all can agree that everyone here is nuts. But it's just really funny whenever you hear, like, stripper scorn goes for the wife and tells her all the news. Like, no, this doctor, who thought he was a big shot, went to a strip club, found a stripper, and then started whispering sweet nothings in her ear that was like, I don't actually love my wife. I'm going to totally leave her for you. What did you think was going to happen?
0: So this sort of thing
1: happens. They never
2: leave. They never leave on both parts. What did you think was going to happen?
0: So this sort of thing happens all the time, but the reason why we know about all of this is because there's lawsuits involved, and so now everything is getting dragged out publicly, and it's a pretty juicy story, so
2: girl, we're interested. Girl, go for more than a milli.
0: So she's claiming that the fallout caused her emotional distress, counseling expenses, the loss of a job at a healthcare facility. Him and his wife are together, I guess, denying her allegations, saying the lawsuit is extortion and they have messages.
1: You're not
0: recordings
1: entitled to
0: prove
1: anything
0: it.
1: Unless he stole from you or broke something. Like this.
2: Her heart, Mahoney.
1: Yeah.
2: Her
1: heart. And guess what that's worth? Nothing.
3: That's a wrap. Well, it's about time. 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
1: Thank you! Good night!
0: It's the concert calendar and a whole lot more.
2: Yeah. 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
1: Anyone who's dealt with a loved one that is not doing well knows just how challenging that can be. And Mahoney, that was the case for your grandfather.
2: 92 years old. 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
3: Her hand and her feet?
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1: So maybe why she passed.
2: One of the nurses. 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
3: Also, what's anybody gonna do? 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

So my 21-year-old son is living with us. 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

And this is what nightmares are made of. Apparently, a high school football player in Arkansas found a 2-foot cottonmouth snake inside his helmet during practice. That would be the end of Lisa. That's for sure.

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1: and Mahoney. 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

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I could not go back to sleep. My brain would not shut off. 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
2: 92 years old. 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
5: NFL, the Carolina Panthers playing their second exhibition game Saturday when they head to Buffalo to take on the Bills. Carolina coming off a Hall of Fame game victory against Arizona, a point and a half favorite, minus 112 against the spread. 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On the money line, Carolina minus 142, Buffalo plus 120, and the over-under at 38.5. Major League Baseball, Braves and Mets at Truist Park tonight. 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

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Police swarmed an area after they received a call about a body found in an abandoned suitcase. When they checked the suitcase, it wasn't a body. It was a life-size doll wearing clothing, hair, nose piercing, and everything. I still have so many questions.

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Carolina, it's Pure Rock, Rock 105. How are we doing on this Tuesday? I really feel like I need an energy drink or more coffee or sleep.

0: Lisa here with you on Carolina's Pure Rock, Rock 105. So I got to interview CJ Ritu. He's going to be one of the drivers at the Monster Truck Show this weekend at the Carteret Speedway. Here's a little tidbit of what he had to say. So for people who have never been to a Monster Truck Show, what can they expect?
1: A lot of everything, to be completely honest, is the best way to put it. You know, we have a saying in the monster truck industry that it's for anyone from the ages of 5 to 105. We got all kinds of stuff to do. You can come early before the show starts, get up close and personal with the trucks and actually see what goes into making these things jump the way they do and drive and all that. We have monster truck rides where you can actually get in the back of one of these trucks. It's a little bit quieter, not as fast, not as crazy, but you're still going to take a ride around the exact same track that we're going to be competing on. You'll get to meet all of the drivers after the show once they're getting done competing, talk to them, get autographs, take pictures. It's really an awesome time.

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1: 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And Mahoney, that was the case for your grandfather.
2: 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He took care of her hand and foot.
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2: One of the nurses, she asks, is there anything else I could do for you? 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

for you. That will do it for me today. Thanks for hanging out with me right here in Carolina's Pure Rock, Rock 105. Have a fantastic Tuesday. Hey, tomorrow is hump day.

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That's actually kind of perfect. It's Rock 105.

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Kicking off today's Request Rewind with some Puddle of Mud. I'm Bro. It's Carolina Spear Rock, Rock 105. Taking things back 10 years in our time machine, headed to 1991 with some Alice in Chains because the song is currently stuck in my head.

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1: Anyone who's dealt with a loved one that is not doing well knows just how challenging that can be. 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

Taking it way back in our time machine in just a bit with some AC/DC from 1976 for my pal Harry in New Bern. But right now, I got some Incubus on for Jared in Jacksonville. It's Carolyn's P-Rock, Rock 105.

wrapping up today's Request Rewind with some Pearl Jam Saliva on the way. Right now, Motley Crue for Brett in Wilmington. It's Rock 105.

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3: You stepped out for your morning jog, except it's not your usual morning jog. 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You feel like you have no idea where you are. Audible. 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

I'm Ro. It's Rock 105. 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But of course, I don't feel energized. I just feel jittery. 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
1: 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And Mahoney, that was the case for your grandfather.
2: 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He took care of my grandmother when she got sick. 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
5: Haynes King with a game-winning touchdown run from 5 yards out as time expired. 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Tyler Mahle makes his debut in a Braves uniform today. Atlanta, $1.29 underdog of the New York Yankees, -156. For the Yankees, former Braves pitcher Max Fried is 4-3 with a 3.12 ERA, 8 over the total. Bo Hossler, 9-61, first round leader of the Wyndham Championship. He's 8-1 to win it. Danny Hamlin, the 4-1 favorite, with the Iowa Corn 350 Sunday.
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3: No matter how hard you try, you can't stop us now.

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They changed the recipe about 10 years ago, and it has not been the same since. 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

There's a new drink trend online. 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

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I'm Ro. I'm out. Hope you have a great rest of your Tuesday. Back tomorrow. 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

say idle hands are the devil's playground. 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
1: and Mahoney. Anyone who's dealt with a loved one that is not doing well knows just how challenging that can be. And Mahoney, that was the case for your grandfather.
2: 92 years old. He took care of my grandmother when she got sick. 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
2: 92 years old. 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
1: Anyone who's dealt with a loved one that is not doing well knows just how challenging that can be. 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
2: 92 years old. 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